0: May I start by saying how thrilled we are to have you here. We are such fans of your music and all of your records.
1: That's great.
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3: Rumors spreading round in that Texas town about the shack outside the game. You know what I'm talking about. Just let me know if you wanna go to that whole mile on the range. They got a lot of nice girls.

0: Yeah, ZZ Top, LaGrange. Starting off with a lot of nice girls at the house out of LaGrange. That's in memory, of course, of Frank Beard. Frank Beard, the drummer for ZZ Top throughout their career, wasn't the original drummer, but he was the drummer throughout all their success from the early days on to the very end, and he just passed away, and we thought we'd start off our day with a little bit of ZZ Top in memory of Frank Beard, with one of the most ironic names in the history of rock and roll, given who he was playing with Billy Gibbons and Dusty Hill, the two members of ZZ Top with the very long beards. Frank Beard did not have a beard. So here's the irony in that. But he was a great drummer in an amazing, legendary Texas blues rock boogie band, and he will be missed. So we started off before we got to our intro with a little instrumental. Very few instrumentals in the ZZ Top catalog, but we started with a Sleep in the Desert. And we'll play another ZZ Top song when we come out of this intro in memory of Frank Beard. But I just want to say hello to you. Thank you for joining us this morning on the Rocker program here. It's another Rocker Saturday coming to you from New York City. I'm Lorenzo Mamelli. I'm your host for the next 3 hours. I will be your tour guide, your curator, whatever their thing, name, title you want to throw out there. I'm going to be the person who escorts you through rock and roll for 3 hours. So hopefully you could spend the entire morning or afternoon or evening, whatever time of day it is when you're listening to the program with us, because we have special guests coming into the studio this morning. The acoustic trio, at least they perform acoustically, Alan Miller and Sean Moynihan of Brother Dynamite, but they record with a full band, and they are a absolutely brilliant, brilliant, brilliant duo when it comes to performing polished power pop. Proud purveyors of the form. So stick around, and if you want to talk to them, as it says on your screen, if you're listening from the website, you can talk to them in the chat room at npr.nyc. They're great guys. They're going to be performing some new music, some old music. We're going to be doing a career retrospective on them, and we'll also take time to pay tribute to the passing of Doug Principato, our good friend, and the Grand Pepper of reality himself. So stick around, my friends. It's going to be a great show right here on Maker Park Radio. But before we start everything in earnest, let's check on the time.
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There's Brother Dynamite Radio Silence. And Brother Dynamite are our special guests today. You'll be introducing them to you very shortly. They just pulled up outside the studio, Alan and Sean. And that is just a taste of what you're going to get today, because we're going to go really down the hole, the rabbit hole, with Brother Dynamite and their previous incarnations as Save Pluto and Next Best Thing. And you'll notice that there's a thread that's going to be common despite the name of the band. The sound is the same sound. I'm actually going to suggest the guys re-release the previous CDs under the Brother Dynamite banner because it belongs there. It's just great music, and it's the same guys who composed it, who perform it, who write it. It make just musical magic, and so we might as well just, you know, have an entire Brother Dynamite back catalog while we're at it. So before that, we heard from Lucid Dreamer. The track was called Music is Medicine, and I played that for a selfish reason, besides the fact that it's a great song. So Lucid Dreamer's Music is Medicine is a tie-in to the podcast that's about to premiere on my YouTube channel sometime in the coming week. And that's the Resolute Podcast, the podcast which is focused on healing through music, and music as a tool for therapeutic, for all kinds of positivity in one's life and utilizing it to overcome adversity or trauma. And my first guest on the show is Carrie Ann Trubenstein, a local singer, songwriter, and all-around amazing young woman who shared her story with me on the first episode. And it's as inspiring as it is compelling and at times harrowing what this young girl has endured. And I say young girl because I was listening to her story, so much what she endured and she had to overcome began in her adolescence. She's a young woman now, and she's just an inspiration. So I really hope that you will do me the favor of tuning in to Resolute on the Lorenzo Mamelli YouTube page, and I'll give you all the information about that in the weeks to come, and actually in the days to come, because it's going to be premiering this week. And I'd like to give a shout-out to Kimbra Eberle, who just helped me get the grant I needed to produce this program. She's been nothing but a tremendous supporter of everything I do, Kimbra, so thank you so much. I will give you details. Follow me on the usual places there on Facebook, on The Rocker with Lorenzo Mamelli, on Instagram at TheRocker.WithLorenzo, and I will tell you that the episode is premiering, and I want to obviously ask you to subscribe to the Lorenzo Mamelli page, because we're going to hook up a whole bunch of stuff in there as well, episodes from The Raw Show, as well as Resolute, and who knows, other things down the road as well. So Lucid Dreamer, Music is Medicine, Kimbra was friends with that band, and she said this would be the perfect opening music for the show. And they agreed it was okay. And away we went. So please keep that on your radar. The Resolute Podcast on the Lorenzo Mamelli YouTube. I don't know if it's a page or channel. I'm sorry that I'm not that well versed in it, but I will become this week. Before that, we heard Regina Spektor, song called Becoming All Alone. Now, Regina Spektor is one of the favorite artists of Carrie Ann, who was my guest on the show. And she was She just inspired me to go and dig deep into Regina Spektor's catalog. I was familiar with her, the artist, but not to the degree that I am now. And that song just moved me to no end. Before that, we heard from Collective Soul, new music, Eye on You. And before that, ZZ Top with Sharp Dressed Man began the set. So the chat room is open, excuse me, at npr.nyc. And in the chat room this morning, Vito from here on Staten Island. I'm assuming he's here on Staten Island. He could be in Delaware right now. Who knows? But also Aaron Parker in Indiana. Aaron, I hope that you finally dried out. Indiana got blasted with massive rain earlier this week. And I spoke to Aaron earlier this week about what he was dealing with. And I shared some pictures from Hurricane Sandy here on the island just so we could bond over the wrath of nature. And also in the chat room, unidentified guest number 247, who says, is that a new camera in the studio? Much cleaner, brighter look. Well, I don't know. I'm glad it's a cleaner, brighter look, mostly because of Alan and Sean's presence today. For me, it's better if it's a fuzzy look, I would think. And let's give a shout out to Tony Villarola, who is also in the chat room this morning from here on Staten Island, the man who made this banner that's hanging on the wall behind us. Good morning, Villa. Thank you for joining us. So, we're going to play some music from Brother Dynamite and then get these guys in the studio, get them ready with the guitars. And when we come back out of this set, we're going to introduce you once again to Alan and Sean and talk about music. And yes, they will be performing live here in the studio. This is their latest single, a very up-tempo tune, very positive tune called Better.

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0: What if? Not Brother Dynamite. Sounds exactly like Brother Dynamite, doesn't it? But it's not Brother Dynamite. It's one of their previous incarnations. And since it's obviously the same two guys, it makes sense that it sounds very similar. And I'm not dismissing it in its similarity, but it's that signature sound that those of us who are fans of Alan and Sean have come to know. It's them. And that was when they were known as Save Pluto, which was their previous incarnation before Brother Dynamite. And before that, we're getting feedback there. Yeah, turn that on again. Let's see who it is. Oh, it's got to be the monitor. Might be too high. There's a button there. You see on that board, Alan says monitor, all the way up at the top there. One of them is marked monitor. If you look at the labels, yeah, one of those three. This is monitor. Yeah, the community radio station. Monitor. Yeah. Let's turn down that monitor. Yeah.
1: That's Lorenzo, this is what I've been dealing with for 40 years.
0: It's button number 4 is the monitor, Alan. 4. That's it. We turned down the monitor. Okay. There we go. Sorry about that, folks. You know, technical difficulties are inherent in the history of rock and roll. We've had guys get electrocuted on stage, you know, and that's not by design. Unless, of course, you're Kiss and Alice Cooper and you want to make something like that. So we apologize for that little technical glitch there, but the music is going to be beautiful from here on in anyway because these guys are going to be performing for us. So let me tell you what you heard in that set. It was all Alan and Sean. So we heard Save Pluto, which was their previous incarnation. Before that, we heard the incarnation before Save Pluto, which was Next Best Thing, and a song called Radiate. Before that, we went back to Brother Dynamite from the great album If We Dare, a track called Lucky Me, and we started off with their latest single song called Better, which is truly a song that's full of positivity and also features the horns from one of the guys in the Jazztronauts, am I right?
2: That is correct. Okay. It's Jesse Bloom.
0: Jesse Bloom joined them on that track. The horns are great.
2: What a great job he did.
0: Yeah, the Jazztronauts here on the island are legendary for their musical prowess, and they're one of the great groups here, and I'm glad that you guys got to work with them. I remember last time we talked about that, you weren't able to work with them, but I'm glad it got worked out. So there we go.
2: Worked out great.
0: So guys, first of all, welcome to the program today. It's been a while, hasn't it, since we've been together in the studio, in this little cozy little space?
2: I think a couple of years at this point. Thanks for having us back in.
0: Thank you. Well, I know it was necessary because you've released so much music in the time since you were last here in the studio. And in that interim, you guys appeared on the Raw show that I hosted.
2: That was fun.
0: Which was great. And I learned a lot of things about the band and music while you guys were on the Raw show. Like I learned what a cajon was. I had no idea what it was.
2: Courtesy of Lou Iacobelli.
0: Yeah, Lou Iacobelli, who plays on a lot of these songs, correct?
2: Pretty much all of them, yep.
0: Yeah, Lou's a great drummer. So Lou, shout out to you, buddy. Sorry we couldn't fit you in here this morning, Lou. We could barely fit the three of us in the studio. It's a very cozy spaces.
2: No room for the cajon.
0: No, yeah, you know, and the problem with the cajon, you know, you can't have like three. We have three big cajons in the studio right now. All right, enough with the play on words. We'll just get forward to this. So, guys, I'm glad that you guys found the time to come down here. I saw you last over at the burrito bar.
2: Yeah,
0: popped in there. It was my birthday. I wanted to get a tropical drink. I said to my wife and daughter, "Where are we going to go?" It started off as a miserable day. It turned out to be a lovely evening.
2: Aww.
0: And we got in there, and these guys led the entire restaurant in a chorus of happy birthday from me, which I love you.
2: God, of course.
0: Damn, I love you guys.
2: Don't cry.
0: and the drinks were nice and reminded me of, you know, once upon a time I could take a lot of those drinks, and one of them was getting right to me. So it goes to show happy birthday, which birthday it is for Lorenzo, right? It's really up there. So let's talk about, you know, the latest release is Better, right?
2: Right.
0: So it's a cool tune. They're all cool tunes, but it's a nice, positive, uplifting thing. It seems like you had did you make a concerted effort to make it sound very almost Beatlesque in the production and everything like that? The horns, you make a reference to take a sad song and make it better. Really, yeah. Was that a conscious effort on your part to pay tribute, or just felt like it belonged there?
2: I don't think it was conscious, but you know, all of the stuff that we listen to seeps into our consciousness.
0: Right.
2: And for me, particularly, the Beatles are like right front and center all the time. The Beatles and, you know, Wings and Paul McCartney and all that stuff.
0: Clearly, yes, of course.
2: And for some reason, I heard horns on that song, and I mentioned it to Sean, and like, hey, I got this idea. And we just sort of went with it, and it just worked. It just worked. And Jesse Bloom did such a great job. We're so appreciative of him playing on it.
0: You know, I know this is going to sound like a dumb question,
3: But there given are no it, dumb questions, only dumb people.
0: Yes, well, I could qualify on both fronts then, I think. But in this particular instance, what I'm thinking about is, you know, you guys have been together forever. You go all the way back to your high school days at Farrell here on Staten Island.
2: This is 40 years.
0: Yeah, 40. And it's evident when you guys play how much it seems to be almost like, it's not boring, it's not rote, but it's the point of where it just seems like so natural. So because you guys have been in sync for so long. So when you mention a song like Better, and you said you heard the horns in your head and you mentioned it to him, most of the time when you guys talk about music and the songs you write, are you both in sync? Is it rare that you're not in sync?
3: It's almost never. We're always in sync.
0: It's amazing.
3: Yeah. Like when we'll sit down and we'll, like a perfect example is the song Shine, which we'll play later. You know, Alan came to me with a set of lyrics that he had written and some music, and he had started playing the song, and I picked up the lyrics and just sang it in a completely different cadence than he had written, and he just looked at me and went, "Wow, that's not what I thought of, but that's so much better." Right, yeah. And like that, and you know, and we were, you know, and it was, we just kept it the way it was. We were off to the races.
2: That's the collaborative part that really just, you know, we'll take an idea and just bring it to places even better than you would have thought of on your own.
0: Musically, well, not only in your friendship, but it's literally the old cliche brothers from another mother type deal with you two guys, right? And it is. Anybody who hasn't seen these guys perform live, by the way, you've heard all the songs that we played so far, and there's plenty more to come, but you're going to see both sides of Brother Dynamite. So when they record with the, you know, the whole nine yards. They got the band, they got all the additional musicians they need to flesh out the song to make it sound the way they want before they send it out into the world. When they perform, though, you get to see it stripped down. You get to see these guys perform together. They perform as an acoustic duo now. I've been begging for them to play with the band once before I die. Maybe they'll do that for me. I don't know. But the bottom line is, even together, just the two of them with their guitars in a nice, intimate setting, it's amazing. They sound, their harmonies are incredible. They sound like they are, like I just said, brothers from another mother, because they are so in sync when they perform. And you sit there and you say, this is so stripped down. No, in a second, if you're of the mindset that acoustic is going to be hollow and you went to hear live, you're enveloped in their sound. You're enveloped in the songs, the passion they have for them, the way they perform it. It sounds great. And as I did when I saw them last at the Burrito Bar, shout out to the Burrito Bar for having them there. Great little venue here on Staten Island. It's just natural. You get to hear them with the full coterie of musicians that they work with, and then you get to see them perform almost in the way they probably sat down together when they were writing the song. And that's an insight into their music. And I've had a lot of people tell me this as well. Says, you know, I hear one thing when they play, but then when I see them, it's like, wow, that's the way the song started off before they added all the drums and they added everything like that. So it's a compliment to you guys that you're able to pull that off on a regular basis. That's your thing. And you're going to be playing, by the way, right? Westerly Folk Festival coming up
2: in a couple of weeks. Yeah, we've got a set there. I think it's September 19th.
0: Yeah.
2: We're thrilled to be part of that. We've never done that before. I've heard such great things about it.
0: It's such a great little festival. Yeah. It really is a beautiful park right here in the middle of Staten Island. Give a shout out. The Westerly Folk Festival has been going on for 19 years. And it's outdoors, and it's in one of these little postcard-sized parks here on Staten Island in the middle of a residential neighborhood. And it's surrounded by people, apparently, that are really creative. Joan Cadell lives right next to the park, and she's one of the people who is part of, I think, founding of Westfest. And we've had her here on the show, and she's an extraordinary talent as well. And you should come down, because it's music all day. It's free. It's under the beautiful trees in Westerly Park. There's food trucks all around. There are local vendors lining every path. And there's tremendous music. And I will be telling you about that music on the next program. Westfest is being emceed by our friend Carrie Ann Trubenstein, who I mentioned earlier in the program, who is going to be the first guest on my upcoming podcast. So that's enough about that. We want to hear some music now. I've been raving about how these guys perform acoustically. I said, well, let's hear how they perform acoustically, right? So you're going to perform The Girls in Love is what you're starting with?
2: Yes.
3: Sure, okay. Why not?
2: That's one of our that's one of our recent singles. Okay. I think it came out last year.
0: All right, so without any further ado, I'll shut off my mic. You guys leave your mic on, and we're going to listen to the great Brother Dynamite, The Girls in Love. Take it away, gents.

0: Oh, that was great, guys. Thank you.
1: Thank you.
0: The Girls in Love, Brother Dynamite, together. I had a question right in my head, and I just lost my train of thought. Oh, I wanted to ask you, so that's from, that is, well, it's Brother Dynamite. So we mentioned earlier that they had two previous incarnations. So I'm curious, because the sound is not that much different at all. It's the consistency. It's you guys working together for years. What possessed you to go, I mean, were you searching for a better identity than Next Best Thing or Save Pluto? Because I, as I said earlier, I said to them, you know, you can re-release those CDs and just say Brother Dynamite performing as Save Pluto or Next Best Thing. Because I think they are really, they're a natural progression from point A to where we are today. So tell me about that.
2: Well, it's Next Big Thing.
0: Next Big Thing.
1: No one ever got the name right. Don't worry. It's not you.
2: What did I call it?
1: It was wrong. Next Best Thing.
0: Oh, Next Best Thing.
1: No one got that name right.
2: On 1,000 marquees. Yeah. So don't worry.
0: It's not like Spinal Tap and Puppet Show on the marquee. It's not that bad, right?
1: Okay. Yeah. The Oneaters.
2: I distinctly told them that Spinal Tap should be first. I mean, when you look at what we do, I mean, it's, you know, big sing-along choruses with lots of harmony and big guitars.
1: That's always been a foundational
2: DNA,
1: element,
2: of what we do. So if you listen to the Next Big Thing stuff, you listen to the Save Pluto stuff, and you listen to us now, to your point, it's very much the same musical DNA.
0: Right.
2: You know, like the Radiate, I love the Radiate album because the Radiate album is heavy. Yeah. Like it rocks, you know, it's more hard rock than...
0: Right.
2: You know, than some of the stuff. That
0: but it's got out. The signature elements,
1: right?
0: That
1: right.
0: you still right. you, that are still part of Brother Dynamite. So.
2: It sounds like us. Like yeah. you could have us play. You know, you could have us write a dance song. It would still sound like us.
0: Right. You know, you could the complete opposite. Take, for example, Jefferson Airplane sounded nothing like Jefferson Starship.
1: Yeah, that's a good point.
0: And Starship sounded pretty much nothing like Jefferson Starship, you know, at least the early years with some of the principals from Jefferson Airplane.
1: Right.
0: So it's the same band, but it's like literally from the 60s through the 70s into the 80s, it just changed dramatically.
1: Right.
0: And I don't see that happening with these three records are pretty much a natural progression from point, as I said, from what was the first one? Next Big Thing.
1: Next Big Thing.
0: 2009, right?
1: Something like that. Something like that.
0: Right in that neighborhood.
1: It's a while ago.
0: Right. But it sounds as fresh as the current album. That's what my point is. So I'm glad to see that, you know, I'm curious. Nothing about the name was the name was eluding you guys?
1: No, you know what? The name kind of progressed with who we were playing with. Our drummer friend, Lou Iacobelli, who we've known almost as long as he and I have known each other. He's played on almost all these tracks with a handful of exceptions. He was a constant through all of these incarnations, but, there were other people that, that we were playing with for around the Next Big Thing era. Then we had like a different bass player around the Save Pluto era. And then Lou kind of went off and did some other stuff, and the bass player moved away to another state and all that. And so we just kind of, Brother Dynamite is just kind of like the boiled down essence of the two of us. And it gives us also the freedom to do things like bring in Jesse Bloom to play horns, or, you know, we've had strings on a couple of songs. So it's just really the boiled down essence of who we are.
0: All right, so let's hear some more of the recorded output of Brother Dynamite. This is from the BD era. So this is just one of my favorites. And I can't believe this song reminds me very much in terms of theme of Joe Jackson's Is She Really Going Out With Him? You could do so much better. And I obviously said that so many times when I was a teenager to the girls that scorned me. So here you go. Brother Dynamite with another great piece of polished power pop brilliance. You could do so much better.

0: Red Letter Day from Save Pluto, one of the previous two incarnations of Brother Dynamite. A great song, great rocker. Before that, we heard from Brother Dynamite and Violet, a great song with Sean. Sean says there's a story behind, so we're going to talk about that. And we began that very short set with You Could Do So Much Better, and he says there's a story behind that. I shared a little bit of why I liked it, and he's going to make me tell my story about why I liked it.
1: Please, this is a good story. Yeah.
0: So we'll get to that in a second. Want to give a shout out to our sister of sound from Philadelphia, to Gwen in Philly, who is was standing, last time she checked in, she was standing at the ferry, waiting for the fast ferry to Manhattan with her friend Nancy from Philly, who came up to hang out with her today, and she will be on her show tonight at 6 p.m. That will be Wanna Hear Now with Gwen Gibson, and her guest, her friend Nancy. They'll be in the studio playing rock and roll, because usually Gwen has themes for her show. She says, nope. No, not this time. We're just going to have some fun. So tune in at 6 p.m. tonight for Gwen Gibson and Wanna Hear Now, along with Nancy from Philadelphia. I'm sure there'll be some libations in the studio when they're there this evening enjoying everything. So
2: we're on the wrong show.
0: Yeah, we're on the wrong show.
3: We're coming back.
0: So you're listening to Maker Park Radio, coming to you from the little village of Stapleton on the north shore of Staten Island, just a few hop, skips, and a healthy jump from New York Harbor, right down across the street, and yeah, a little few hop, skips, and jumps. And this is Lorenzo Mamelli. That's me. I'm your host. And this is Alan Miller and Sean Moynihan. Next to me, the duo that we know and love as Brother Dynamite. Let's talk about these two songs. Let's talk about Violet first before you take me down my back road. So, Violet, what about her?
1: So, so Violet is about Violet Gray, who is one of the characters from Peanuts.
0: Oh, really? It just popped into my head. Little Violet with the curls. Violet and with the
1: she has a bow in her hair. Top knot.
0: She has a top knot. That's it. Okay. That just came into my head. I just haven't seen. Wow. Go ahead. Continue.
1: Mm-hmm. Yeah. No. So she's, if you remember from a Charlie Brown Christmas, she's the one who says, "Boy, are you stupid, Charlie Brown."
0: That's Violet.
1: So,
0: okay.
1: So when Alan played the music for the song, I was like, right, it was like instant. I just went, that's Violet.
3: Right.
1: No idea, like, what these things just come to you. Like, you don't know what the song's going to be about, but I was like, that's the title, you know, that popped into my head. And then I went back and I was like, then you got to sit down and write the lyric. And it's like,
3: what does that mean?
1: What does that mean? What is that about? You know, and it could be any number of things. And I'm like, oh, how fun would it be if we got to write a song about a fictional character?
0: From Peanuts of all places, right?
1: So I went to her wiki page.
0: She has a wiki page?
1: Yeah.
3: Sure does.
1: Doesn't everybody? And I sat down, I took notes like about just interesting little factoids, and I just turned that whole thing into the lyric.
0: Inspiration comes from the strangest places, doesn't
3: it? It really does, and you have to run with that. Like, a lot of times if you sit down and you try to force, like, what do I want to write about, you know, things like that, you got to go with, like, the idea that just sort of pops in your head and see if you can make sense and carry it through to the finish line.
0: Well, that song is testimony to you're absolutely right, because look at it. What a great song. I would have never imagined that. But obviously, you need to hear the backstory to know that that's about that character. So it's great, great song. So now we'll go to You Could Do So Much Better, okay? Should I tell my story?
1: Yes, please.
0: Okay, so the reason why I loved it when I first identified with it is it reminded me, as I think I said this before we started this set, it reminded me, thematically at least, of Joe Jackson's Is She Really Going Out With Him, which came out when I was a senior in high school. And I took a girl to the prom. I won't mention her by name, it's not right, but it was a long time ago, and I've had my romance of 34 years with my wife, so I'm very happy. But it's when you look back and you... these things jog your memory. I went to the prom with the girl. She said she had no date. So I said, yeah, I'll take you to the prom. Mr. Chivalrous, right? Mm-hmm. Went to the prom. Didn't go extremely well. But we remained friends. And then she winds up dating another guy. And every time I'd see them together, I'd think of that song, which was playing nonstop on the radio at the time.
3: Sure.
0: And I'd sing it. And somebody would always say, yeah, she is. Okay. Trying to shut me up. Enough already. Okay. So when I hear You Could Do So Much Better, I think of my... 17-year-old self saying to myself, I would have been the right guy. I'm the right guy. And then, you know, years pass and you're early, as you go from your teens to your early 20s, and you're dating all these girls, and then you find out years later that they were divorced or the husband was a bum, he was cheating on them. And I said, you could have done so much better. I would have been loyal to you. I would have taken care of you and the whole bit. So that's why, there's my take on you could do so much better. But now we'll hear from the horse's mouth what it's really about. Go ahead.
1: Well, it's universal. Like anybody could,
0: right.
1: You know, any, to your point, anybody could hear that song and go and have a personal story that goes along with it. What I was thinking about when I was writing it was a certain Friends actress who always seems to like not have a, you know, like a long-term relationship and
3: just can't make them stick.
1: Yeah. Who may or may not have been married to Brad Pitt.
0: Oh, I see. Okay, I got you.
1: I just like, you just see the succession of guys who she was with, you know, like
0: right.
1: After that, I just went, can't you do better than that?
0: Like, yeah.
1: You could do so much better.
0: And I thought,
1: oh, there you go. And then
0: bingo.
3: That's
0: song, pick up the phone, call up Alan. Got another one. Just try this. Let's do another live song.
3: Sure.
0: You say, right?
3: Sure.
0: It'd be a perfect time to do this before we have to make a slight break from the program when we come back after this one. But what are you going to perform next?
3: This is a song going back to our Next Big Thing days. This is on the Radiate album. It's called Things You've Left Behind.
0: Things You've Left Behind. Okay, so we're going back and revisiting earlier. I'm tired of just saying this over and over. Early period Brother Dynamite in my opinion.
3: That is true.
0: Okay, so here you go. Once again, Alan, Sean, Brother Dynamite, Things You Left Behind.
1: One of the things that we were talking about before was former bandmates, and we played with two amazing bass players, Mark Adam Ayerka, who was with us in this era, and Gautam Perry. So we'd like to do this song for both of them.
3: There you go.

0: Things You Left Behind, Brother Dynamite reaching back into their catalog and also giving tribute to some of the guys that they played with in the past. Cool, nice piece.
1: Thank you very much.
0: Yeah, very much. I wanted to, I want to break from the format for a second. This show is very much about Brother Dynamite, of course, and timing in life is everything, right? So, unfortunately, we had a passing this week of someone here in the music community, and forgive me for saying that, timing is everything in life. It sounds very insensitive to the subject matter at hand. I apologize for that. Doug Principato was the lead singer of a band called Grand Pepper of Reality here on Staten Island. And I met Doug about 2 years ago at the Maker Park Radio Record Fair. He came over with a bunch of his music, and he came over and he said hello, and he was very, very friendly and outgoing. And he said, hey, I got some great music. I wish, you know, you'd listen to it if you think about playing it, if you like it. Very unassuming, not demanding, very understanding, gave me the music. I did like it, and I've been playing his music on a regular basis since then. He also appeared on the Raw show that you guys had appeared on as well. He was on the 100th episode of Raw, and I got to interview him, and along with his bandmates, Fritz and Jonas. Great guy. And he seemed like he was, you know, he's just so passionate about the music, and he was just so happy to be on the show. And every time I played something of his on the show, he would republish the playlist. He would make sure he acknowledged me. Really great guy. Had so many things in the can. He was working on a new project with Kimber Eberle here on Staten Island called Pepper in the Park, where he would perform in different parks here on the island and in the area, perform a song because he was very much an outdoors guy. He loved nature in its rawest forms, and he loved to perform. And he was going, everything was going great. And then one day last week, he wasn't answering the phone. And obviously he passed away suddenly in his home. And so it was completely unexpected. He had no health issues, but he was feeling a little bit under the weather. But apparently whatever it was took him away from us. And I thought it would be proper to play a few songs from Grand Pepper of Reality in tribute to our friend Doug Principato. And I'm going to start with actually a bit of the interview where you'll get a bit of his personality in this interview. When he was on the Raw show, one of the first things I ask him is, how did you come up with the name for Grand Pepper of Reality? And this is how he answered that question.
2: Back in college, I was taking Eastern philosophy and, okay, let's be straight, doing lots of acid. and in Eastern philosophy, when you learn about Zen, when you ask the Zen master, what's the meaning of life? He hits you with a stick. Whack. So it kept me thinking while I was tripping, like, when was my first pain in life? And I remembered vividly when I was four, my father had a garden in Brooklyn, and it was hot peppers. And I took both hands, ran it up the entire plant, shoved them in my mouth, and then they rushed me to the hospital. So after remembering this experience of the pain, I pretty much self-proclaimed myself Grand Pepper of Reality, and my buddy Sean Bolivar, who's my brother, first songwriting partner, and with us many years ago, agreed and carried it on. Every band I've ever played with, it's been my nickname. So when I finally did a band of my own music without collaborating with many other people, basically writing myself, I had to call it Grand Pepper of Reality. I

0: So we just paid tribute to our friend Doug Principato, taken from us unexpectedly last week. Grand Pepper of Reality, that was Your Eyes Just Shine. How appropriate a song for today. And before that, we heard two of the other, just two more songs from the great upcoming album, Cry and Sing. And that song was Elephants Fly and Let's Be Easy in reverse order. We miss you, Doug, but you left us some great music, and so you will never be far from our minds. Where Kimbra Eberle just popped into the studio, come to say
1: Kimbra.
0: Hello. Hi, Kimbra.
2: I just stopped to say hi. I haven't seen these guys in a long time.
0: Kimbra just popped in to say hello, and Kenny's standing outside. Her, you're his better half. So I always got to phrase that properly. So, but Kimbra is the, she was a producer of a great, great segment that was called Pepper in the Park. That she was doing at her studio, Hub 17, on the road with Doug Principato, where he would be playing live out in the parks here in the in metropolitan area. And so it's just...
2: wanted to stop by and say I miss you guys. You guys are great.
3: Thank you, Kimbra.
0: Thank you, Kimbra.
3: Thank you. Thank you for your support, too.
2: Yeah,
3: and appreciate it.
2: We're on the way to the Hub right now, but I'll talk.
0: Okay.
3: Hub 17.
0: Hub 17. The new Hub 17 is coming, folks. It's actually operational now, but they're still working on getting it completely the way they want. And that's where we tape the Resolute podcast that we'll be preparing in the coming week over on the Lorenzo Mamelli YouTube page that without the help of Kimbra Eberle, I would never be able to get off the ground. So, Kimbra, I love you. Thank you so much for stopping by. You're the best.
4: All right.
0: Thank you. All right. So, thanks, guys, for allowing me to take the break there and pay tribute to
3: Doug.
0: Yeah. So we appreciate that very much.
3: I had the privilege of meeting him just one time. It was actually at Hub 17, so kind of full circle here with Kimbra.
0: And, great guy.
3: Really nice guy. And like I said, I only met him once, chatted with him for a few minutes, didn't know him very well at all, but could tell he was definitely like music guy.
0: Precious life, as what we were saying during the set while we were listening to the music, we were saying life has a habit of reminding us how precious and unpredictable it can be. And therefore, don't put things off. No matter what your age, don't put things off. Don't procrastinate because we don't know. No one knows the hour, right?
3: That's right.
0: That's the whole thing. So share the music, share your creative impulses with other people you want to work with. Do stuff that fuels the fire inside of you. And speaking of fueling the fire, we're going to hear some more music live here in the studio from these two gentlemen. This one is called Shine.
3: Right.
0: And this is another great song. I run out of superlatives to throw around, and I have a habit of utilizing the same ones, even though my daughter says, Dad, you have this extraordinary vocabulary, and I use the word, that was great, a lot. I mean, it makes me sound like a 65-year-old Valley girl, using the same thing, right? So,
3: the word
4: you
3: works,
4: know who used the word great all the time,
0: who?
4: Though, was Tony Bennett.
0: Tony Bennett would say,
4: that's great.
0: That's great.
4: That's so great.
3: If Tony can do it, you're okay.
0: That was great,
4: there
0: baby.
4: There was a whole SNL sketch about it.
0: Right. That was Alec Baldwin played Tony Bennett. It was fantastic.
4: That was great. You guys are great.
0: So here's Shine from Brother Dynamite. Once again, live in the studios here at Maker Park Radio. Gentlemen, take it away.
3: Let's do it.

0: That is awesome.
1: Thank you very much.
0: I didn't want to say great.
1: Awesome's another
0: awesome
1: adjective.
0: Is fantastic stuff. Really.
1: Thank you.
0: It's self-explanatory in terms of the subject matter. Was there an inspiration behind that?
1: It's it was kind of ironic that we played it right after your tribute to Doug.
0: Yeah.
1: It's sort of a parallel there. But it's actually, it was inspired by like an imaginary conversation with my mom, who passed away actually 25 years ago this year. And just sort of the things that a mom would say to a child, don't let anybody else get you down. You got this, just keep on at it. And it's my tribute to her.
0: Speaking of parents, so were you guys, did you pick up music on your own, or is it something that was that was gifted to you by your parents? Were either your parents musical, or is this something that just came to you?
1: My mom was not musical, but she liked music, and she listened to music a lot. So through her, I was exposed to like a lot of, if you remember, WNEW AM.
0: Oh, yeah, sure.
1: Frank Sinatra and
0: the
1: Tony Bennett.
0: Make-believe ballroom
1: the Make-Believe
0: Ballroom was on there.
1: William B. Williams.
0: There you go. Right. There we go, dating ourselves. Half of the audience just said, what are you guys talking about?
1: Who is that? Well, yeah, so I listened to a lot of that music growing up, Nat King Cole, things like that. And I was very late to the rock and roll party. I didn't get into rock and roll until I was almost in high school. But it was my mom who encouraged me to play an instrument. She thought that would be good for me to do, and she thought maybe the trumpet. But I had two good friends in eighth grade that were really good guitar players, John and Guy, shout out to them if they're listening. And they...
0: You should be listening, by the
1: way.
0: These are your friends. Yeah. What kind of friends are you? If I find out you weren't listening, I'll step in. Go ahead.
1: So they played guitar. So I said to my mom, well, how about guitar? Because then I could sort of have something in common with them. And she thought, okay, that's fine. And it was really because of her that that I was introduced to the guitar and to music. And though she was not musical herself, she really encouraged me with the music. And the guitar has been a lifelong friend since I was 13, I think.
0: Well, thank you. Thank you, Mrs. Miller, for inspiring your son. How about you, Sean? How did you come to it?
2: I had the huge advantage of having three aunts who were all into music. And I would my mom was a nurse and she worked a lot, so I would spend a lot of time driving around with them, and they were always like listening to AM pop radio. So it was like Beach Boys and John Denver, and then later on I got into Queen through the Flash Gordon soundtrack.
0: Mm.
2: So that was sort of my gateway into
0: Flash.
2: Yeah, which is amazing, that record. And and that's yeah, so I was always kind of, and my parents were would have, always have their friends over, and they'd be listening to, when I was little, they'd be rocking out to like the Moody Blues, Stones and Mountain. And
0: it's important, isn't it? It's a blessing to have your parents. You know, at the time, we don't recognize it, of course. No one does recognize it. It's very rare to hear kids say when they were in their teenage years acknowledging other than the basic part of the, wow, what a great dad or a great mom. But then as you get older and you lose them, it seems we recognize them more and appreciate them more because they've shaped us, our tastes, our outlook on life and stuff. My dad was a big record collector, but he collected mostly Italian folk songs.
1: Mm-hmm.
0: And I had no interest in that, but he also brought home the very first Beatles album. And that was where I first heard rock and roll in my house. And then later in years, I remember looking at the back of the record, and it inspired me to look into some of the people who wrote the songs. So, I started seeing the name Chuck Berry in places. And then when I was a young boy, on my block, there was a guy who lived two doors down from me whose dad was the subway token clerk at our local train station in Brooklyn. And he became good friends. His father became good friends with my family. And so they said, yeah, go hang out with Lenny. He was older. And I hung out in his room. The first time I walked in, had to be 10,000 records in this room. And the greatest sound system that I had ever been exposed to at that young age. And it was the place where I heard so many bands for the very first time. And I could still picture the records when he put them in my hand, he put them on the turntable. And I realized in retrospect that Lenny Nemirovsky was my first music teacher, real music teacher.
1: Oh, that's
0: and
1: great.
0: He opened me up to a world of music in rock and roll that I probably would not have gone to on my own. And he's the first guy to take me into Manhattan to shop for records.
1: Oh, wow.
0: J&R Music nice. World on Park Row.
1: I remember,
0: Row.
1: Right by City Hall.
0: Right across
1: from... I bought from my first bootleg there.
0: Yeah.
1: Van Halen bootleg.
0: Before they became that behemoth, which is now long gone, where they basically owned the entire block, save for one storefront, they only had a little record store.
1: Yes.
0: And on the main floor, they had nothing but audio equipment. And on the basement, they had the records, $3.69 or $3 for $10. Okay. So that's how far back we're talking. But it's great to hear these stories of how people develop their sense of appreciation for music and their passion for music. And, you know, our parents, thanks, Dad. I probably never said it, but thanks. Even though I had to be subjected to tons of Neapolitan folk singers that I didn't want to hear, it basically opened the door for me and my musical curiosity.
1: And you probably now have an appreciation for some of that Neapolitan folk.
0: I do. I still have a few of them sitting in. I did actually put a few in my record box, you know. So let's give a shout out, by the way, to Rasputin Ovaltine, who finally got in the chat room. He said that it was acting wonky. So Rasputin is one of our regular listeners here on the Rocker program.
1: Hey, Rasputin.
0: Rasputin, thank you for tuning
2: Ovaltine
0: in.
2: Is Ovaltine one of our sponsors?
0: Well, this morning
2: that's what
0: he's
2: I thought
0: actually,
2: you were going
0: to
2: say.
0: He's speaking to us this morning from the Fruit Muffin Laboratory hydroelectric plant. So this is typical
1: that's
0: of Rasputin.
1: Serious stuff.
0: So this is another creative here on the island. He's actually one of the brave New York City firefighters.
1: Oh, wow.
0: Okay, Cal Kelly was his given name. He wasn't christened Rasputin Ovaltine.
1: Oh.
0: But that's his nom de plume.
2: Nom de plume.
0: Okay, and he's a tremendous artist, and he's also a drummer, and he's a great guy,
1: awesome.
0: And he's always been supportive of the show. So thank you so much for listening. And we should give a shout-out to Lou Iacobello, who we mentioned a few times earlier. But Lou is in the chat room this morning saying
1: Lou.
0: It sounds great. So thank you, Lou, for joining us. The chat room this morning.
1: And Lou made all these songs sound even better when he drummed on them.
0: Yeah, Lou is obviously a great drummer. Like I said, he played on a cajon and he sounded great, for God's sake. So let's play some more music from the catalog, the back catalog of these guys. This is from Save Pluto. I highlighted a few songs that I wanted to share today with you as we take this trip down your musical memory lane. This one is called When I Get There.
1: Ah, this is one Gautam wrote, our bass player wrote this.

0: Hi, this is Alan Miller.
1: And I'm Sean Moynihan.
0: Of Brother Dynamite. And you're listening to The Rocker with Lorenzo Mamelli on Maker Park Radio NYC.

0: Brother Dynamite, get up. Yeah, that's a burner. I like that one a lot.
1: We were
0: just talking about how the guys will occasionally say, hey, enough with that melodic stuff. Let's play rock and roll. Let's go. And they make the transition seamlessly. So Get Up from Brother Dynamite. Before that, we heard two songs from Save Pluto. So we heard All Fall Down and When I Get There. Before I ask you any questions about any of those songs, I want to give a shout out to one of our listeners over in Indiana. And it's her birthday today. Her dad says it's my daughter's birthday today. I have to get out of here off the chat room. There's our friend Aaron Parker. His daughter Stephanie has a birthday today. They're celebrating Stephanie's birthday. So happy birthday, Stephanie. Hey, how about you guys sing happy birthday to Stephanie? Wouldn't you be able to do that? Like a short one verse shorter than what you did for me at the burrito spot.
1: Sure.
0: So Stephanie, here you go, babe. You're going to have an original song, happy birthday rendition for you here on the rocker. Give it to her, guys.
2: What do you think, eh?
1: Sure.

0: Happy birthday, Stephanie. I hope you have a great day today. Now, Aaron, you can leave. You can get out of the chat room and you can go about your business. You should leave us on in the kitchen or wherever the hell you are in the house. But thank you, Aaron, for being a great brother of sound here on the Rocker Program. So, guys, you said that All Fall Down from Save Pluto. Save Pluto. One of your drummer Lou Iacobelli's favorite songs because of his drumming on it. So, and also the song before that from Save Pluto, When I Get There.
1: Right.
0: In case you guys didn't recognize the voices or you thought like, oh, what did they do? Did they do auto-tune or something on that? No, they are not singing. Neither Alan or Sean is on that song. It's their bass player at the time who was singing. So,
1: well, we do the harmonies and obviously the, you know, guitars and stuff. But yeah, our bass player, Gautam Perry, who wrote that song, is the lead vocalist on that one.
0: Cool.
1: And yeah, and Lou, just what an amazing drum part he played on All Fall Down. One of his best. It's hard to pick which is his best, but because there's so many, but that is definitely one of them.
0: So Lou, thank you. But by the way, Lou, like, it's amazing.
1: Lou
0: is one of those guys, one of the faceless guys. We mentioned how these guys perform now. They perform as an acoustic duo. But when they go into the studio to record, they got guys like Lou, and you heard them mention a whole bunch of other people. Besides Lou, who else is there when you go into the studio that's been a regular for years with you guys?
1: It's, I mean, right now, Brother Dynamite,
0: yeah.
1: It's Lou on drums most of the time, and it's me and Sean. And then we have special, you know, guest collaborators like Jesse Bloom from, what's the name of the band they're in?
0: From the Jastronauts.
1: That's Jastronauts, yeah. Thank you.
0: Okay.
1: You know, and guys like that. We had, on our album, If We Dare, we had Danny Winecow from They Might Be Giants, who actually played on bass on two songs.
0: Love They Might Be Giants.
1: So we've had, you know, different collaborators, but typically it's myself, Sean, and Lou, if we can get him, because he's in like 50 different bands.
0: he's a mercenary, Lou.
1: He's a mercenary, yeah.
0: Well, when you're as good as Lou is, it's obvious that you're in
1: everybody
0: demand.
1: Wants Lou.
0: Everybody wants a piece of you. Everybody wants Lou.
2: Yeah.
0: There you go. So,
2: Facelessness is no laughing matter, by the way. It's a condition that affects millions of people.
1: But yeah, most of it is us. It's you know, if Lou's not available, Sean will play drums because he was originally a drummer. He and I both do guitars. We do all the vocals. I'll play the bass and some of the keyboards. So it's kind of a, you know, a homespun affair.
0: So it's cool. It's amazing though. Like, who, by the way, you guys don't self-produce everything, do you?
1: We do now.
3: So yeah.
0: Have you ever worked with any other artists producing their work? Because, I mean, I would think you guys would be a natural for it.
1: No. But we do want to give a shout out to Bill Donnelly, who has worked with us for years. And actually, a lot of the Next Big Thing and Save Pluto material was recorded not too far from here at a studio called Laughing Dog Studios, which no longer exists. But Bill is still, you know, a great engineer and still in the game and doing great work. And we still work with him a lot. But, yeah, basically we produce a lot of this stuff in my home studio.
0: Cool. That's amazing. It's wonderful that artists now have the ability to do that in their home studios, that the technology exists.
1: Yeah, it's incredible.
0: You know, it's really, truly the most democratic advance in music business, right?
1: Yeah.
0: Whereas you could never make your own. You made your own demo on a cassette on, what, a 4-track recorder if you had that.
1: Right.
0: Or maybe using a condenser microphone, and it sounded like crap, and you were hoping that the person who would listen to it could hear through all of the
1: right
0: ancillary stuff there and just focus on the songwriting or the performing.
1: Right.
0: Now bands, I mean, you guys are testimony to that. I have tons of bands that I play on the show who record their own music in their basements or in garages, or occasionally will rent out a studio. But the end product sounds like something that years ago you could only get out of spending, like putting a second mortgage on your house,
1: yeah,
0: you know, or having your parents sell off half of their assets to get it done that way. So I'm very happy about that. There's a lot of things about the music business we could be critical about, but at least that part of it, the means of production, is in the hands of the workers. Now we're getting into Marxism. Let's leave that alone. Okay. So let's play some more music from these guys. We got them for pretty much another 45 minutes. So we've heard them perform live 4 songs thus far, and there'll be one more coming, and I'm looking forward to that one because it's one of my favorite Brother Dynamite songs. But this one is one of my favorites as well. This is a song that, now we're closing in on the end of summer in terms of Labor Day is, what, 2 weeks away, right?
1: Yeah.
0: So this is a song that really belongs in June because it's about the welcoming, the arrival of summer, and asking you the musical question, what are you waiting for?

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1: Around the bay, they got some crazy DJ. Send you right out to heaven.
0: This is Maker Park Radio.

0: A track off the incredible If We Dare album by Brother Dynamite, Beautiful Lie. Before that, we also heard two tracks, I believe both This Time is on that album, am I right?
1: Yes, that's correct.
0: And What Are You Waiting For is not on the album, is it?
1: No.
0: That was a single release.
1: That was our first single after the album.
0: After the album.
1: That got us started on releasing singles.
0: Three tracks from Brother Dynamite, the current incarnation of Brother Dynamite. And let's clarify that. They haven't, it's the same incarnation, right. Just under different names, you know. So I guess it's like Dunkin'. Used to be Dunkin' Donuts, but now it's more convenient, I guess, Dunkin'. That's a terrible example. I'm sorry, the jelly donut still tastes
1: great.
2: What are we talking about?
0: Yeah, I don't know what the hell I'm talking about. You're right, Sean. It's really, you know, it's late in the show, and I'm just like grasping for straws.
2: There are no donuts here in the studio.
0: There are no donuts.
2: I'd like to just point that out.
0: I would just like to point no donuts were harmed during the production of the show. I want to point that out as well. So we're going to hear more live music here from the guys. This one is called... Where did I put it? You Cannot Bring Me Down, right?
1: That's correct.
2: Okay. I want to hear Alan sing one.
0: This is Alan on lead vocal on this one.
1: Yeah, I sing this one, and if you listen to the recorded version, this is one of the tunes that Danny Weinkauf from They Might Be Giants plays bass on.
0: Oh, there you go, guys.
1: Lou Iacobelli is on drums, as usual.
0: Yeah, little name drop in there. So here you go. Once again, guys, live in the studio here at Maker Park Radio, Brother Dynamite.

0: Damn, these guys can even harmonize when they're whistling. Isn't that amazing? What a skill set. Wow. You Cannot Bring Me Down from Brother Dynamite, live here in Maker Park Radio Studios, where you're listening to the program coming to you from Staten Island, NYC, the shoreline of New York Harbor. I'm Lorenzo Mamelli. These guys are Alan Miller and Sean Moynihan, collectively Brother Dynamite. So what's next in the can? First of all, you got some gigs lined up that we should know about?
1: Well, you mentioned before, but we are playing Westfest. We've got a set somewhere around 3 o'clock in the afternoon. I forget the exact time, 3:25, something like that. But that's our first time there. We just played at Hobra on Forest Avenue, and they're going to have us back in the fall, hopefully the Burrito Bar. We're playing Woodbridge Brewing Company just over the bridge on October 9th, I believe that is.
0: Always a good reason to go to a brewery.
1: Yeah, it's a nice place.
0: Even if they don't have music, it's a good reason to go to a brewery. But in this particular case, it's a bonus. You get to hear these guys and drink quality beer.
1: Yeah. Great place. But we've been celebrating. This year is our 40th year of making music together. And we've just been playing as many gigs as we can and playing to as many people as want to hear us. So it's been fun.
0: Yeah, that's great. And congratulations on being able to be together for 40 years and make such amazing music.
1: Thank you.
0: I mean, there's very few people who stand the test of time. In terms, chemistry is so important, and the ability to tolerate the people that you're making music with. there's just too many examples in music history of guys who just came together for a blink of an eye, made some great music, and decided like this is not worth the trouble. And then there are guys who seemingly, you know, you guys are like you're like the Stones, man.
1: There we go.
0: And that's not to say everything has been rosy with the Stones over the course of their 50 plus years in existence. You know, I actually am, I think, 11 months older than the Rolling Stones, which is pretty amazing.
1: Oh, wow.
0: The Stones played their first gig, I believe, in June of 1962. So I was born in July of 61. So I identify with the Stones because they're really my contemporaries, right?
1: And they're awesome.
0: And the new Stones album is fantastic.
1: Oh, fantastic.
0: It's just amazing. As long as I am very much, and I'm sure seeing you guys still playing after 40 years together and playing so well, you're probably proponents of, hey, as long as you can do it, and it makes you feel good, and the audience loves it, you should do it.
1: Absolutely.
0: All right, unless you're, you know, if you're Frankie Valli and you're just going out there and barely can move on the stage,
1: right? That's
0: it's
1: a different
0: story. And charging people admission for that. No disrespect to his legacy, but he's, you know, and David Lee Roth apparently finally woke up and said, "Yeah, I think I need to knock it off."
2: Diamond Dave still Diamond.
0: I mean, he's Diamond Dave, but you know, there's a quality to your performance. I always look at it this way. I don't mean to disparage anyone. Keith Richards used to say all the time when they used to say to the Stones, "Don't you think it's time for you guys to hang it up?" And he used to say, "You're only saying that because we're white. If we were black, you'd never say that," because he was always obviously talking about the original rock and rollers and the blues guys who play until they drop. Buddy Guy is still playing it.
1: Still doing it.
0: He's 89 years old, right? Yeah. Now, there's not a lot of histrionics involved in the blues, you know. I saw B.B. King at the end. He would be sitting on a stool on the stage. You know?
1: We did too. Yeah, we saw him too.
0: I saw Bachman Turner Overdrive here at the St. George. I interviewed Randy Bachman.
1: Oh, nice.
0: And he's in his 80s, and he can still play it. And, you know, he goes out there. He's an amazing raconteur. He tells these amazing stories of the people he's crossed paths with over the course of their career. And he goes out there, and every single one of the BTO hits, flawless. He's got his son out there. He's got, obviously, different guys in the band. But he's out there, and he's on his feet for a while, and then he just gets the stool out, and he plays. He sounds great. The music sounds great. It's worth it.
1: You know what? I think of it almost like I love baseball. And I think of it like a pitcher, right? You start out your career, you're throwing 98 miles an hour. And by the end, you look at somebody like Tom Glavine or Greg Maddux. They're not throwing anywhere close to that, but they know how to throw the ball where they want to.
0: Right.
1: As long as you can still do the job and adapt to your own physical abilities and limitations, then more power to them. Let's keep the Stones on the road. Paul McCartney's still out there.
0: Yeah, absolutely.
1: This year alone, we had a new album from the Rolling Stones, from Paul McCartney, and from Ringo Starr.
0: And Ringo.
1: That's amazing.
0: And as I said, you know, I love the fact that there are young people who still dig the music that we grew up with.
1: Yeah.
0: A lot of the young bands I come in here, I always think like I'm talking about stuff they have no knowledge of.
1: Uh-huh.
0: It's surprising. When your musicians, they know.
1: Right.
0: So they have very much knowledge of the stuff. I mean, not the intrinsic knowledge that we have by virtue of the fact of growing up with it, and it became the soundtrack of our youth and our early adulthood, but it's there. So, and I agree with you. If you can do it, play it. And, you know, I'm going to stand in front of a microphone and talk about it until I drop, till the day comes that I can't get here. And it's easy for me because I can eventually do this from home in front of my microphone, right?
1: Right.
0: But make music because the world needs as much positivity as possible. And music is truly the healing source of the mystical power that exists in the ether that seemingly always finds its way to help at the most crucial times.
1: Absolutely.
0: Without art, think about the pandemic that we suffered through. If the art wasn't there, if the music wasn't there, I'll just keep
2: going,
0: guys.
2: We've been doing this now for 40 years.
1: Yeah.
2: And every time like we get together to write a song or to record or to play a gig or whatever, I'm 16 years old.
0: There you go. It's true. It's very true. I feel the same way. This is almost like my radio fountain of youth. It really is. When I get behind this microphone and play the music and share it with my audience, and I realize I'm interacting with people on the other side of the globe who are enjoying what I'm playing for them, you're right. The knees don't hurt as much. It's great. It really is a fountain.
1: And that's why so many people, like, you might think, okay, the Stones are still doing it because they're trying to make money. They're charging less money for tickets, whatever. So many people are still doing it because that's who they are. They love it.
0: True.
1: That's why we're doing it.
0: Right.
1: You know? And I'll tell you one funny story. Since he mentioned we're doing this 40 years, I met him in February of 86. That is the same month that I started dating this woman, Ginger, this young girl, Ginger, who is now my wife. So I met my future wife and my future musical partner in the same month. That was a pretty good month.
0: And best friend.
1: And best friend, that's right.
0: All right.
1: It's not a bad month.
0: Ginger, you're not his best friend. He loves you, okay? Sean's his best friend, okay? My wife
1: is in a whole other category.
2: Alan did not say best friend.
0: I said that.
1: Yeah, Lorenzo said that.
0: I said that. There's no disrespect. Listen, my wife and I have been together for 34 years, and I love every moment of it. They were never perfect, and I'm sure the same thing could be said of Ginger and Alan. There's been moments. It's rough treading sometimes. The bottom line, the true test of a relationship of love is how it can endure the difficult times.
1: That's it.
0: You know, and obviously, yours has stood the test of time, so has mine. And it's like, it's important, though. I'm sure Ginger has a best friend, a girl, one of her friends. It's like, you know, she turns to that person when she needs something that's not husbandly. Let's put it that way. I don't know how to articulate this. My wife has a best friend. Her sister is her best friend, you know, and that's fine. And I have my best friend.
2: Dig your way out of this hole.
0: I'm really
1: go ahead, Lorenzo.
2: Next 10 minutes.
0: All right. You know what I want to do? I want to play some music while I take the shoe out of my mouth, okay? This is another one from Next Best Thing. Next Big Thing. Don't worry. On the playlist, it'll say big, okay?
1: I don't know why nobody could ever get that right. You're not the only one. No one ever got it right.
0: Know. You know, because we're so used to having to accommodate. So this is the next best thing. This is the next big thing. This is two generations of Brother Dynamite ago. This is Said and Done.

0: You know what's really magical? When you're playing a song by an artist, and those artists are actually here in the studio next to you with their guitars, and while you're playing the recorded version of their song, they pick up their guitars and they start performing to the recorded version of their song, and you sit here and you watch and you're just like in awe of their talent. And that was pretty amazing. That's Life is Good from Save Pluto. And Alan and Sean just picked up the guitars and said, oh, we haven't played this in a long time. And they decided to play it themselves here and entertain me in the studio. That was pretty amazing, guys.
1: We were entertaining ourselves, too.
0: Yeah, it was great. And before that, we heard a real burner from Next Big Thing.
1: There you go.
0: There you go. Said and done. So there you go. Mm-hmm. And we're pretty much running out of time, but we're going to have another live song from these guys. I want to acknowledge Cindy in Nova Scotia,
1: hey,
0: who just jumped into the chat room. Hey, sister of sound, how you doing? Cindy and I share a birthday, July 24th. We have the same birthday. And she said, you just got home from the most beautiful wedding of friends. What I missed. So I'm assuming that the wedding was last night, Cindy. I would think anybody gets married before noon in Nova Scotia, but you know those crazy Canadians. You know, we have to impose tariffs on them because they're such crazy people and they send smoke our way. All right, we'll let that sit, okay? I love Canada and I love all my friends in Canada. I have so many wonderful friends and listeners up there. Cindy, I hope it was a great wedding. So you tuned in and you missed a lot of these fantastic guys right next to me, but you can listen to the link later before you tune in to Gwen's show tonight, and you're going to hear amazing performances and great music from Brother Dynamite. So I hope you have the ability to do that later. But thank you for checking in this morning, albeit near the end of the program. But stick around now because they're going to do a live song for us, and it's going to be fantastic. By the way, did you guys know what today is in music history?
1: No.
0: Well, oh, good, because now I'll tell you. On this day in 2004, a man by the name of Al Voren, who was an announcer who popularized the phrase, Elvis has left the building, passed away on this day in 2004.
1: Oh, okay.
0: And he left a bitter man with the Elvis Presley estate because he was at a show. He was the announcer at an arena. I don't know specifically where. But he was the guy who was told by Colonel Tom when Elvis wasn't coming out for a encore, he said, go out there and tell them that Elvis has left the building. So this guy got on the stage and said, Elvis has left the building. Ladies and gentlemen, thank you and good night. It became such an amazing catchphrase.
1: Yes. Mm.
0: And he thought, understandably so, that he should be compensated for saying that since it became part of the rock and roll vernacular, right?
1: Yeah,
0: like
1: sure
0: when
1: has.
0: You guys leave, Brother Dynamite has left the building, folks. It's all for today, right? And he died a very bitter man when he died in a car crash with Elvis's photographer in the car.
1: Oh, how weird.
0: And he just was bitter to the end from what I read that he never got acknowledged properly, or at least got some sort of financial compensation, which, come on, with all the money that Elvis made and Colonel Tom made off of Elvis, he could have thrown a guy a bone, for God's sake. Come on.
1: Colonel Tom was not known for throwing anyone a bone.
2: Yeah, he threw no bones.
0: No bones. Yeah. Right, no bones. He picked the bones clean from what we understand. Also today, happy birthday to a Staten Islander, a current Staten Islander, one of the greatest guitar players in the history of rock and roll, Mr. Vernon Reid.
3: Yeah,
0: happy birthday. Vernon. Born this day in 1958, so he's 3 years older than me. And it was great. Vernon was here. He's been here to the park twice this year. He was here most recently 2 weeks ago, or I saw it. We had Fishbone performing here in the park.
1: Oh, wow.
0: And Vernon came down, and I got to talk to Vernon after the show, along with, oh, my God, I forget his name. I can't believe it. The keyboard player and one of the co-lead vocalists in Fishbone, I think, I can't remember. We were talking about Curtis Mayfield, and I had to remind, when I went over to Vernon, I had to remind Vernon, remember me, I drove you down to the ferry after you had a gig in the park, and we were talking about Curtis Mayfield. I said, oh, man, that's right, I remember that. And I said, it's okay, it's all right. I didn't leave that lasting an impression. We were together for 10 minutes in my car. But he was very nice guy, Vernon. He was also here earlier this summer, and he was conducting the, and I got to look at the sign there. What is it? The Burnt Sugar Orchestra was here in the park, and Vernon was the conductor. That happened there. So Vernon occasionally does a show here on Maker Park Radio called Underground Railroad of the Mind, when he's so inclined, when he's not occupied being Vernon Reid somewhere. But he's a big supporter of Maker Park Radio, and now a proud Staten Islander. So all this negative press you see about Staten Island, what's good in Staten Island? We got Vernon Reid.
1: That's right.
0: All right? What among other press. Things, okay? We got plenty of great things. So knock it off. Okay?
1: I once met Vernon Reid on the ferry. I wonder if it was the day you drove him there. Who knows?
0: It's possible. It was going into Manhattan. Was he coming? Yeah. Oh, it might have been. It might have been. So as we run out of time here on the show, I've been getting a lot of dings here. I'm wondering who's sending me, who's giving me stuff here.
1: It's Vernon Reed.
0: Maybe it's Vernon. I don't know. Murder. Yeah, but no. It's also, by the way, a day after the birthday of the legendary Joe Strummer yesterday from The Clash. Joe Strummer is also a big. We have it right up here on the wall. It's a facsimile, by the way. We wouldn't leave a real gold record signed by the Clash up on the wall like that because it would go away somehow. But Joe Strummer's birthday was yesterday, and Joe is a massive influence for us here at Maker Park Radio. For everybody, I mean, massive positivity. Very political guy, but a guy who was very positive in terms of social issues. And his birthday was yesterday, and we lost him way too soon. But he is the inspiration why we participate in International Clash Day every year in February. Cool. So make sure you put that on your calendar. We have all the DJs, 1 hour apiece from 10 in the morning until 10 p.m. playing nothing but Clash, Clash-inspired songs, politically conscious songs. In other words, a show that you would love. So come on down and check that out. Now, as we're running out of time here, I want to thank Brother Dynamite for being here on the program today. Guys, it's always a pleasure. You guys are fantastic. I hope we've found you some more listeners. And hopefully nothing but good things are ahead for you guys. And you make beautiful music, and therefore you make the world a better place with your sound.
1: Thank you very much.
0: And you're always welcome here on the program. Reminder, let me know when things are happening, and I'll promote them for you. I'll do my best.
1: Absolutely. Okay? You have been a real friend to us and a real champion of our music, and we can't thank you enough for it. Thank you.
0: You're very welcome. It's well-deserved. So this song is one of my favorite songs from the band off of the great If We Dare album. This is Until the Stars Fall.

Brother Dynamite, your time will come. No, excuse me. That's not your time will come until the stars fall. Forgive me. I was looking at my playlist. I apologize. Of course, we could not confuse those two songs. And you will see in a moment why we can't possibly confuse those two songs. Guys, thank you once again. Everyone, thank you in the chat room for tuning in. Let you know that we'll be back here in the same place at the same time in 2 weeks for another edition of The Rocker on Saturday morning from Maker Park Radio, 9 a.m. to 12 noon Eastern time. Until we meet again, let's say thank you to all the folks who help in the preparation of the show. Let's thank Lisa Tardo for helping to design the Rocker logo and Tony V for having this beautiful banner made behind us. And, of course, Nancy Mamelli for being our staff announcer, Donald Salvato for being our tech guru. And without these two people, Tom Ferry and Kristen Wallace, the founders of Maker Park Radio, none of the aforementioned would happen. So thank you very much for the past 9 years. Let's get to number 10 in another. Thank you, Tom and Kristen. And you, of course, my friends, whether you listen for a minute or for all 3 hours, if you want to listen again, the playlist and the link will be up at therockernyc.com. Also on our Facebook page, The Rocker with Lorenzo Mamelli, .com will be there sometime this afternoon. And that's a mouthful, but that's it. But I want to wish you nothing but peace, love, understanding, and rock and roll until we meet again. Once again, thank you, Alan. Thank you, Sean. Thank you, our dear listeners. We're going out with Your Time Will Come from Brother Dynamite, and we'll see you again in 2 weeks.

Happiness is amazing. It's so amazing, it doesn't matter if it's yours or not. There's that lovely thing. A society grows great when old men plant trees, the shade of which they know they will never sit in. Good people do things for other people. That's it, the end.

We love it. Welcome back, me. back from hiatus, and you're listening to Stone Cell Picnic with St. Hartley on MakerParkRadio.nyc, broadcasting live from the mothership here in Makerspace in Staten Island, New York. This is my unofficial return, but it's good to be back in the studio. One of the only things I miss about New York City in the 4 months that I haven't been doing my show. It's actually funny. My last show was my fourth anniversary show, so it's kind of an interesting time to have dipped out. Anyway, so I'm playing from a mix that has been kind of my heart and soul for the last 4 months. Some very important songs in here. And I think a pretty well curated soul funk mix, but I started the set off with Curtis. Remember, your dream is your only scheme, so keep on pushing. And played a couple of repeats from the last few months, but I know you guys won't say anything if you did even catch them, but pretty deep cut lowrider oldie from Dynamite Singletary called I Really Love You, followed by Joe Cocker's The Letter. There's like three different versions of this, and it's funny, I ended up meeting somebody whose father used to be a member of the Wrecking Crew, which blew my mind. But I was watching, one of my obsessions lately was after I had watched Mad Dogs and Englishmen quite recently. So, man, I think Leon Russell, I mean, Joe Cocker as a standalone, but Leon Russell was also one of the coolest cats there ever was. And then we also heard another repeat. I guess I just won't tell you if it's a repeat next time. But anyway, from the newer Yellow Days, Shoot Me With Your Love Gun. And we're going to keep it rolling. Thanks for listening. It is so good to be on these airwaves. It is one of my favorite things in the world to be part of a community radio station in the best hometown that one could be from, even though I don't like living here. But spoilers aside, in a couple weeks, I will be taking Maker Park Radio to the West Coast. So broadcasting live from Los Angeles eventually, and remotely. And it won't be the same as, of course, taking it on from the studio. But anyways, thanks for keeping it locked.

Thanks for listening to Stone Soul Picnic with St. Hartley on MakerParkRadio.nyc. Have some friends in the house and super exciting to be back in the saddle in the mothership live from Makerspace in Staten Island. You heard some La Bicifre, the classic Can Never Unhear the Eminem sample. Isley Brothers from the 3+3 album, That Lady Parts 1 and 2. I once made a mix a while back of songs that have that very, very perfect fuzz guitar line. That's one of those tracks. It's just got the best, one of the best guitar solos running through. Deep Heat's cover of Do It Again. That is a single from 1974. Hopefully, Little Green Bag, that one is for My Girl Nina by the George Baker Selection. Very Reservoir Dogs soundtrack. Can never unhear that one either. And Never Been to Spain is maybe my karaoke song. Not confirmed yet, but that's kind of the vibe that I'm getting. Anyway, Diggable Planet's up now. You want some beef? We'll cut you some where I'm from.

0: One, two. You ready?
1: Yo, this one goes out to Prince Paul. My man Fuquan, the gatekeeper. Prince Rakim. And last

All right, estimated profit. What a heartbeat song. Preceded by my all-time favorite song, Hung Up on My Baby, off the Tough Guys soundtrack. Africa Brazil from Joshi Bane's monumental album of the same name, 1975. And I feel like I'm just going to rattle. I feel five sets of eyes on me right now. So, I'm just reading off this list. Anyway, Mommy, What's a Grave Digger? That's a great, you know, again, this is, I'm taking LA to New York right now. And, my mix has been this, blend of sort of soul funk and hip hop where appropriate. So that's what we got going on. Up next, we got Cavs, beloved King Gizzard and the Lizard Wizard drummer Michael Kavanaugh put out this album called Sojourn from back in April on P Doom Records. Beautiful, unexpectedly beautiful, kind of spiritual jazz record, done in collaboration with some talented Melbourne musicians, including Jim Reinflesh of Mildlife and King Gizzard's own Joey Walker on bass. King Giz play tomorrow, three nights at Forest Hills here in New York City, and then Under the K-Bridge on Sunday, closing it off with two rave shows. We love our generational Giz summer here in New York City. And that is, of course, why I am here. Anyway, thank you, friends, for listening. And for those that are joining me here in studio, cheers. This is Stone Soul Picnic on MakerParkRadio.nyc.

from your TV set. You will obey me.

Stone Soul picnic on a Wednesday. Guess we're bound to one mic. I'd like to welcome Miss Funk to the program as my spectator this afternoon. I am the slime from your radio. Thank you for being tuned into NPR.NYC, some Zappa, and some Isaac Hayes off of Hot Buttered Soul, which I'm sure at one point was also a consideration for this show title. You know, usually we only get stoned on Saturdays here, but we'll pick that up again on September 5th, which I'm very, very excited for. Once again, it is so good to be back on these internet airwaves and a part of the best community station on God's green earth and playing some good songs for you. So stay tuned for another stacked schedule today. It is always sunny here in the summer in Staten Island. Definitely blessed for once here with a sunny week in New York City. Thanks for keeping it locked, and won't be long until we meet again. In the meantime, don't go anywhere. Got more coming up for the rest of the evening. So thanks again for being dedicated listener. 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Man, I did not even get a chance to tell y'all about what to be excited for, but Punk Rock Mini Golf coming in September for 2 weekends. It's going to be great, as it always is. So thanks again. Shouts out to Kristen Wallace and Tom Ferry, our head honchos here at NPR. And peace and love.

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0: Thank you.
1: Next song. I lost the British accent. I forgot how to do it.
0: I never had an Irish one to begin with.
1: Lottie!
0: Lad?
1: Listen to your grandma's house. We'll do Irish.

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0: New grandma. But in bigger news, Angel, they brought the pumpkin spice lattes back.
1: I just drink black coffee.
0: I usually do too, but I like a pumpkin latte.
1: It's okay.
0: It doesn't want Angel to talk, so we'll just play music. Yeah, try that one.
1: Yo, yo, yo.
0: Yo, yo, yo.
1: Yo, yo, yo.
0: All right, music time.
1: All right.

0: Whatever. 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She was all like, and I'm like, whatever.
1: Whatever.
0: Then this chick comes up to me and she's all like, hey, aren't you that dude? I'm like, yeah, whatever.
1: Yeah, whatever.
2: Whatever.
0: So later, I'm at the pool hall and this girl comes up and she's all like, and I'm like, yeah, whatever.
1: Whatever.

0: And then it's 3 a.m. I'm on the corner wearing my leather. This dude comes up and he's like, hey, punk. I'm like, yeah, whatever. Then I'm throwing dice in the alley. Officer Leroy comes up and he's like, hey, I thought I told you. And I'm like, yeah, whatever. Whatever. Then up comes Zaffo. I'm like, yo, Zaffo, what's up? He's like, done. I'm like, that's cool.
1: That's cool.

0: Alrighty, guys. 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Is it good to have coffee with Chinese food? Just some food for thought.
1: I didn't have coffee with Chinese food. I bought a coffee and then we had Chinese food so I could have the coffee after the Chinese food during the show. That's what happened.
0: Yeah, sure.
1: Yeah.

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0: yourself to me.
1: Yeah.

0: Hello, everyone. Welcome to Wanna Hear Now. My name is Gwen Gibson. I'll be your hostess DJ tonight. I'm broadcasting on Maker Park Radio from Staten Island, New York. Wanna Hear Now is a monthly show here on NPR, and it's what I like to describe as my virtual mixtape of songs from different genres, styles, and eras. Hello to all the regular listeners, and those of you who are listening to my show for the first time, I am so glad you are here. I would like to remind you that if you're listening to me on the website, makerparkradio.nyc, you can join me in the chat room. There is a tab on the right-hand side that will reveal the chat. You can sign in with your name or stay anonymous with an assigned number. But I hope you let me know who you are, where you're from, and what you think of the music. So don't be shy. Come on and say hi. And just a shout out, I know you're listening, Stasia. Yes, it is working, but it's sort of intermittent. If for any reason you're not getting the chat room correctly on the first time, try refreshing. People are sort of popping in and out, but if you leave a message, hopefully I'll get it on the chat room. But I have been putting things out, and hopefully we'll get things in. So I want to say hi to Stasia. And say hi to my sister Jill. Thank you for coming on. But I'm not alone in the studio this week, for my show this month. I have my good friend Nancy from Philadelphia.
1: Hello, everyone.
0: She's joining me today. She came up and hung out with me last year, and it was such a blast. And we also spent the day before the show over in Manhattan. So we did the same thing again this year and had a complete blast. So she's in here with me, and we hope to have another great show.
1: For sure.
0: Anybody you would like to say hello to, Nancy? Really? Seriously? Not your kids? No, nothing?
1: My kids aren't listening. They're busy. No.
0: Yeah, but you can play this for them later. So you can be like mom points here.
1: I'm all right.
0: Okay, I'm not going to argue with that. Anyway, so Nancy is here. She is going to go over some music a little later, but I want to go over what we listened to in that first set. The last song we heard was Love Don't Leave Me Waiting by Glenn Hansard from 2012. For those of you who pay attention to music and music news, he passed at the age of 56 on July 29th. I originally had learned about him through the movie The Commitments from 1991. And then later on, he was in a movie called Once from 2007. And he won an Oscar for the best song for that film and for that year. So the Love Don't Leave Me Waiting, I've always loved this song. And it was his unfortunate passing that actually prompted me to finally play it on Wanna Hear Now. I've heard mixed things about him personally, but I always thought he was very, very talented. So I want to acknowledge that. It was a loss to the music world. Before that was Can't Let Go by Lucinda Williams from 1998. Before that was Walking on the Edge by Sons of Legion from 2025. And the first song I played was Dancing While the World Is Ending by Stanley Simmons from 2026. And that is, if you haven't heard, was the sons of Paul Stanley and Gene Simmons from the group Kiss. And they started their own band. And I thought that song's kind of fun. So I hope you enjoyed it too. So what you're listening to right now is the music for the theme from Midnight Cowboy, done by Ferranti and Tinker from 1970. It's sort of funky. I kind of like it, but I never really heard it before, but I always try to find some cool instrumental songs to play for when I talk. And I heard this, I'm like, sure, it works. So there we are. All right. So that is the beginning of the show. We are so glad you are here, and we're going to get started on the second set. And I know my good friend Gianna is listening from SoCal, the LBC. And if she is listening, this one's for you, hon.

Hello, everyone. This is Wanna Hear Now, Maker Park Radio. My name is Gwen, and it's no theme show. I mean, sometimes I do these themes that I really am proud of, but tonight it's just freewheeling. I do have a little couple of mini themes going on, however. This last set was to prove it. So I did a set based on a recent trip I just took to Southern California. I had already mentioned my friend Gianna, and I went to see her, and she was gracious enough to let me, you know, do things that I've dreamt about for the past so many years. I'm not going to go my age. Okay. So, but since I was a kid, and it meant a lot that she was willing to, you know, everything I said, she said, okay, let's do it. And it meant so much to me. So I've been thinking about that trip ever since. So what I've been doing is going, you know, looking through all my pictures again and everything. And another thing that I did today with Nancy here in, when I was in Manhattan this morning is we went to an exhibit for Marilyn Monroe. And as some of you might know, Marilyn Monroe, it was the 100th anniversary of her birth. So there's been a lot of different exhibits and things going on this year. And I saw a few with Gianna in California, and I saw one today at the Genesis House, and that is going to be closing in September. It's a free exhibit. It's a lot of fun. You know, it doesn't have as many things as I've seen in other exhibits, but it does have some wonderful different aspects to it that are surprising and a lot of fun and things that I thought were very clever. So if you are interested in it, it's the Genesis House on 10th Avenue, and I would recommend it. As I said, it's free. You go, there's a lot of photo opportunities, which we took advantage of. And, you know, but if you are a fan of Marilyn Monroe, it's definitely worth a look, especially, as I said, because it's free. I mean, how many places can you say you go and see an exhibit and it's free? And it's very interactive, so it's a lot of fun. So what did I play in that California set? So the last song I just played was Hollywood by the Runaways, 1977. So a little bit of Hollywood. We didn't get to the rainbow as I had hoped, but that was my call because I was so exhausted that night, and Gianna knows well. So it just gives me another excuse to get back there. So, but it was Hollywood by the Runaways, 1977. Before that, I played what I like to call the Some Like It Hot Trio, and that were three different songs from the 1959 movie starring Marilyn Monroe, Tony Curtis, and Jack Lemmon. So it started with Down Among the Sheltering Palms, and it was Adolf Deutsch and his orchestra featuring the Society Syncopators, and By the Beautiful Sea, which is also by that same group. It was for the movie. And then the last song in that trio was I Want to Be Loved by You, sung by Marilyn Monroe in the movie, and it was recorded that way. And yes, if you were watching on the screen, which I hope not too many people were, but if you were watching me on the screen, you saw me do my little imitation of Marilyn. Yeah, I'm obsessed. What can I say? Before that, I played California by the Hissy Fits from 1999. I've played the Hissy Fits a lot of times on the show. They were a group in the 90s that, living outside of Philadelphia, I would come up and see them play here in New York. And it was just such a fun group. And I still have their music, so I play it when I can. That was California. And before that was Queen of California by John Mayer from 2012. And as I mentioned earlier, that goes out to Gianna, who is the Queen of California in my eyes. So, you know, thank you so much again, Gianna. It really was a wonderful G West. And we can't wait for the next one. So, and Nancy can't wait till you come here and we're going to hang out. So there we go. Okay, so what you're currently listening to is a song called Blue Tango by Leroy Anderson and Pops Concert Orchestra from 1952.
We got some fun things coming up. The next set, I'm going to start, and it is a dedication. And as soon as you hear the first couple songs, the person who it's for will know exactly. So I hope she enjoys it, and we're going to start it in just a moment. See you on the other side.

You're sitting there yakking right in my face. I guess I'm gonna have to put you in your place. You know, if silence was golden, you couldn't raise a dime. Because your mind is on vacation and your mouth is working overtime. You're quoting figures and dropping names. You're telling stories about the dames. You're over laughing when things ain't funny.

Hi, everyone. My name's Gwen. This is One Here Now, Maker Park Radio. Thank you so much for tuning in. Before I get to what I just played, I would like to say hello to a couple of people that came on the chat room. First, I'd like to say hello to Aaron, who lives in Indiana. And thank you so much for tuning in, Aaron. I always love seeing you when you appear on the screen. And also, my big brother of sound, Lorenzo Mamelli, who had his song, The Rocker, or his song, excuse me, his show, The Rocker, this morning from 9 to noon, and he's on every other week. Today, he had guest Brother Dynamite on. It was phenomenal. And so make sure you look at his website and watch the replay. It's fantastic. So he's the best. And he sent me a message on the chat room saying that he was cleaning his garage while we were in here drinking and playing music, not fair. To be fair, really fair, Nancy's the one who's drinking the beer. I'm drinking water. But I must admit that we were in Manhattan earlier, and yes, I did imbibe at that point. So it's just now I'm on water. So, you know, I'm working here. So, Lorenzo, thank you so much. It's so wonderful to me that my fellow DJs, Stasia and Lorenzo, will tune in to my show. It means so much to me. I love that we all support each other. So thank you so much for listening. All right. So I screwed up when I told you what I was playing next and who I was dedicating it to. I am trying to change the way I tell my music. I used to do what I played first to last, and I realized, thanks to Lorenzo and thanks to everybody else on the radio, that most DJs will do the last song they played up into the first song of the set. And I'm trying to switch my way of thinking, and I keep screwing myself up. So it wasn't the first two songs that I was going to dedicate. It was the last two songs I was going to dedicate. So the two songs I was going to dedicate was Wildflowers by Tom Petty from 1994 and Here I Go Again by Whitesnake from 1987. Both of those go out to Tracy Swinimer and from Toronto. And I don't know if she's currently listening at the moment, but I hope she listens soon. It was her birthday on Monday, and that was for you, Trace. I miss you so much, and I can't wait till you can visit or when I can get up there and we can see each other. But those two songs were for you. Yeah. And Nancy misses you too. So that was for Tracy. Before that was Your Mind is on Vacation by Mose Allison from 1976. And before that was Summer Leaves Me with a Sigh by Tuesday's Children from 2014. What's on now is Walk Don't Run 64 by The Ventures, 1964. Surf band, but you know, I'm always on the lookout for different instrumentals, so when I'm talking, I can put that on. So if you have any suggestions, please put it in the chat room. All right. And that way you come on the chat room. So please do. Okay. So we have a very special set coming up next. I hope you stay tuned in, and I will see you on the flip side.

0: Hi, this is Wanna Hear Now. My name is Gwen. This is Maker Park Radio. We're here on a Saturday evening, August 22nd. It's a beautiful day in New York. It really cleared up and turned into a beautiful late summer day. So, that last set was given to me by my co-host tonight, Nancy. So, I'm going to ask her to please come on the microphone. And I'll tell you what song it is. And then you give me an idea of why you chose that song. How
1: okay.
0: about that? Is that work?
1: That's fair. Yes.
0: Okay. So, the last song we played was Life on Mars, but it was Jessica Lange, 2014, from American Horror Story Freak Show.
1: You're going backwards, but yes.
0: But yeah.
1: So that's the end of my story to where I just love that song. It was amazing. I just fell in love with it the first time I heard it when I was watching the show. And then I learned afterwards, David Bowie. And I heard his version too, but like Sorry. Jessica just took it for me. Sorry, Jill.
0: Sorry,
1: I love
0: Jill.
1: You. Jill, I got it. I know. We'll deal with that when I'm home, but like I love that version.
0: No, I liked it too. I mean, I remember watching. I would watch all the American Horror Stories, and it was really cool.
1: Amazing.
0: Yeah. I don't think Freak Show was my favorite season, but it was cool.
1: Agreed. Not my favorite season. However, when Jessica sang that song, it took me somewhere else.
0: Yeah.
1: I loved it.
0: So apparently, I don't know if you heard this, but American Horror Story is having a new season coming out.
1: So excited.
0: All the old originals are coming back.
1: Yes.
0: Very, very exciting.
1: Sarah, Evan, I can't wait.
0: Yeah.
1: I can't wait.
0: And Jessica, from what I hear.
1: I cannot wait.
0: So it's going to be cool. All right. Before that, we heard I'd Do Anything from Simple Plan 2002.
1: So since we're going backwards.
0: I know, we have
1: Simple Plan is the number one. Okay. Little backstory. I grew up from the hood. I did not grow up listening to this type of music. However, throughout my life, I've found songs of this type of music and fell in love with. So going backwards, Simple Plan, that is the first group I fell in love with. I know it's not the best rock group out there. It's not nothing, this, that, whatever. But I love the group. I love all their songs. And instead of being depressing tonight, I chose a fun song that just makes me think of someone.
0: That's great.
1: That's all I did.
0: No, that's great. And, you know, never be apologetic. I don't think anybody should be apologetic of what they like to listen to.
1: Yeah.
0: My first love was Donnie and Marie. I mean, come on, let's be honest here. Like,
1: okay, that's fair.
0: I mean, no, honestly, you know, never apologize for things you like and things you want to listen to. I mean, if you look at some of the stuff on my playlist, you'd be like, what? But, you know, so please. All right. So before that, we heard Santeria by Sublime, 1997. And even though we didn't hear commentary from Jill on Life on Mars, she did comment
1: that she
0: likes.
1: I know it's coming.
0: But she did like Santeria.
1: I know it's coming from Jill, but I'll take care of that when we're home.
0: And Santeria by Sublime, 1997. LBC shout out again.
1: That song, I was a teenager. Again, wasn't my type of music, but I heard it and I just fell in love. It was just an amazing song. Still to this day, can't tell you who sings it and what it's called, but I know that song and I love it. It's just a great one.
0: You do know the name and who sang it because you sent it to
1: me. No, I had to Google it. I had to Google lyrics and then it came up.
0: You did not have to say that, by the way.
1: No, it's okay. It's just me. I'm real.
0: And we started that set off with No Rain by Blind Melon from 1993.
1: So this is where it all started for me. There was two song options for this. The first type of music like that I fell in love with. I couldn't remember which one came first. It was either No Rain or Runaway Train. So I had to Google and be like, which one actually came first? They came out a week apart. And I'm like, what? Like, you're not helping me, Google. So I just, I thought about it for a little bit, and I was like, I'm just going to go with the more funner version. Like, okay. You know, the fun one, because the Runaway Train, if you know the history with it, it hits the heart, and I just didn't want to be depressing, so I went with No Rain.
0: And this set brought to you by Nancy is womp womp. Yeah.
1: Go Birds.
0: Yeah. And by the way, what you cannot see on camera right now is we have the Eagles game, preseason Eagles game on currently in the studio because we cannot miss it. So once and forever, go Birds. So yeah. All right. So what you're listening to now in the background is that this is how it is. Fight the Bumblebees by Dave Barry 2025. So, before I continue, I would like to take a minute to say that Maker Park Radio is a 501c3 nonprofit community streaming radio station broadcasting from Maker Space, New York City, in the Stapleton neighborhood of Staten Island. All the DJs are volunteers, and every penny raised goes to the running of the station. 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You can find a schedule, archives of past shows, and merch from the station that you can purchase all on the website. So please check it out. All right, now that the housekeeping is done, I'm going to get back to the music. We're going to start our next set. See you on the flip side.

0: We're having way too much fun in the studio tonight.
1: It's still saying first quarter.
0: Yeah, it's still the first quarter. So we have the Philadelphia Eagles versus the New England Patriots game on in the studio while it's while we're doing the show. So it is still scoreless in the first quarter, just in case anybody really wants to know. Anyway, so in that last set, I know I'm going to massacre it, even though I spent many years speaking in French class, but it's been too long. La femme qui s'était toute seule, which is from the group Prisoner, and that's from this year, 2026. And if you wish to know what it means, translated to English, it means the woman who was all alone. So there you go. Before that, we played Junk Cars by Mac McAnally from 1992. And if that isn't inspired by my son, I don't know what is. My son who has a Mazda Miata that, you know, here we go.
1: Give me my boy.
0: So there you go. And before that was If Somebody Told You by Anna King from 1963. I'm in this all R&B, you know, 60s jazz type of vibe lately, and that just worked for me. So there you go. And before that was I'm a Madman by Willie Ward and the Warblers from 1958. Okay, we got a little more to go. And JD Sasso, who hosts the Cream Lounge, as he's coming on after me. He's already in the building. So less talking, Gwen. More playing music. We're going to start the next set right now. Or as we say in French, tout de suite. See you on the other side.

0: Hello, everyone. This is Gwen. Want to hear now? Maker Park Radio. With me is Nancy from Philadelphia. Go Birds!
1: Ooh, go Birds! 7-0.
0: Yeah, right now it is 7-0. The Eagles are up, if, in case you're listening. All right. All right. So that last set, what did I play? So the last song you heard was Three Cool Cats by The Coasters, 1959. Now, it was not El Gato Negro, which I played before and I love. But it's close, and I'll take it. So Three Cool Cats, The Coasters, 1959. Before that was Vodka Cranberry by Conan.

Morning Gray from 2025. Before that was Woman I Still Love and Will Always Love, Janis Joplin, Try Just a Little Bit Harder from 1969. The reason why I played that is I heard on the radio this week her version that she played from Woodstock. So it's the anniversary of Woodstock, so I wanted to play that again. Then I started off the set with One Last Dance by Tom Morello, grandson, and it features Roman Morello, Tom's son, from 2024. And right now we are listening to Blue Tango again. So we've reached the end of the show. I'd like to say how thankful I am that anybody took the time out of their day, evening, or whatever to listen to the replay and to tune in. One other shout out that I forgot to give, and I apologize. Melanie, my friend Melanie, is listening with her friend and Ryan. So thank you so much for tuning in. I appreciate it. You always make me smile when you let me know you're listening. Thank you for the people who did come on the chat room tonight. I appreciate that. Unfortunately, I wish we had better luck with our chat room. It's still a little wonky, but thank you for those of you who came on to say hello. I'm forever grateful to Kristen Wallace and Tom Ferry for giving me this opportunity to do something I've always wanted to do, and I have absolutely love it. And a very big thank you for Nancy for joining me tonight. You can find me on social media on Wanna Hear Now with Gwen Gibson on Instagram and Wanna Hear Now on Facebook. Please like, follow, comment, and spread the word. You can also find links to my past shows on the Micro Park Radio website under Shows and Wanna Hear Now. And if you follow me on social media, I would also post a link to tonight's show if you would like to check it out. So my next show will be in 4 weeks on Saturday, September 19th at 6 p.m. I hope you will join me here on Maker Park Radio. So JD Sasso and the Cream Lounge will be following me after I sign off, so please stay tuned. My final song I am going to play is Peace Frog by The Doors from 1970. Why this song? Because it's what I want to hear now. See what I did there? See what I did there? So thank you again. Thank you. Thank you again for listening. This has been Wanna Hear Now with Gwen on Maker Park Radio. I will be back in the studio on September 19th. So take care, and I hope to see you there. Good night.